Now you better stop praising it, because somebody's gonna think you crazy in a minute. Now has God really been

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How many know we serve a living God? 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

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So even though many are the afflictions of the righteous, God shall deliver us out of them. Talk back to me, somebody.

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hear all of the chatter. People talk about me, man, what I do to rattle all they fences in this instance. I remember just what matters. Nothing here can separate me from the love of the one who shows it every day.

Yeah, I cut that off, but y'all like that type of swinging. Can we try a little bit more? Come on, clap those hands. I need everybody that like that old school. Get up on your feet and come on.

Thank you, Jesus. Thank you, Jesus. Praise you, Lord God. We magnify you in this place. Great King and great King above all gods.

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this thing off right. 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

know, oftentimes we get so caught up in what we're going through until we start complaining, Lord, why me? Why me? Why me? What you need to do, one day out of your busy schedule, take the time out. Visit a hospital, MD Anderson. Walk up and down those corridors, and I guarantee you, you'll come back saying, I won't complain. 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

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Touch him again and say, he was there. Reverend Davis, he's there right now. 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
1: Hallelujah. 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

All of the chatter, people talk about me, man, what I do to rattle all they fences in this instance. 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

This is Congressman Benny Thompson. I'm asking you to join me at the Mississippi State Capitol at 12 noon on Wednesday, May 20th. For generations, Mississippians have marched, organized, and sacrificed for the right to vote. Some gave their lives so our voices could finally be heard. Now, we are facing new attacks, with the Supreme Court betraying black voters and voting rights for generations to come. 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Let's stand together. Let's fight together. I'm Congressman Benny Thompson, and I'll see you there.

0: I would bless the Lord at all times, for his praise shall continually be in my mouth. Giving thanks always.
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4: Well, good morning, good morning. Great, grand, wonderful morning. It is indeed. This is Lakeisha Cotton in the morning, and you're listening to Your Power Gospel Radio, AM 1130, 98.7 FM. Yes, it's another day's journey, and I'm glad about it. We come before the throne of God today telling him, thank you, thank you, thank you, God, for another day. Thank you for waking us up this morning. Thank you for being so good, so kind to us. Good morning to each and every one of you. Wake up, shake yourself, let's get a move on. Yeah, today is a good day and I'm glad about it. Hallelujah to the Lamb of God. Our God is good, our God is great and greatly to be praised. And so today is another day to give him glory, another day to thank him, another day to get it right, another day, God, to fix it, for you to fix it, God. We thank God. I pray today that your morning is off to a great start so far. Yes. Pray that your morning is off to a great start. We just thank God for an opportunity to just go before him with praise, glory, and honor. Thank you for tuning in to Your Power Gospel Radio with Lakeisha Cotton in the morning. I'm here every Monday through Friday at 7 o'clock a.m. opening up the day with prayer and a word. Yes, and I'm so glad God has given us an opportunity to do it and do it to his glory. 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With that, we've got multiple countries and multiple states tuned in, and we're so grateful. So grateful to each and every one of our listeners. Thank you all for tuning in again this morning. So listen, we came to pray, right? We came to lift up the name of the Lord. We came to let him know how much we love him, how much we need him and adore him. And you know how good he's been to us to kickstart our day, get our morning started off right. So let us go before the throne in prayer. Father God, we bless you. We thank you for another day. We give you glory, praise, and honor for who you are. We say there's none like you in heaven or in earth. Father, we thank you for giving us the activity of our limbs on today. We thank you, Lord God, for giving us the activity of every member of our body, God, our faculties, and keeping us in our right mind. We thank you, Lord God, that you are the great vindicator, the great savior, the battle axe. Father, we thank you for vindicating us and going before us and making intercession on our behalf. We thank you for being so good, so kind, so merciful, so loving. We thank you for today. We can't say thank you enough each and every day, for every day is a day of thanksgiving. You've been so good to us. You've been so good to us. Hallelujah. And we just want to tell you, God, we love you. We thank you. We glorify you. We magnify you. We say thank you, Lord God, for keeping us safe on our jobs as we drive to and fro, as we go about our day, God. We thank you that you're giving us the strength and the ability and capability to be able to handle any and everything that is thrown in our path. We thank you for anointing us for the day, for anointing us for these tasks that we have to face, for our jobs, God. We thank you for keeping our families, our children, our homes. God, we thank you for increasing our finances, for coming through for us like never before, like you always do, God. We don't take it light, God. We acknowledge that it is you. It has always been you. You've been so good and kind to us, God. You continue to make ways out of nowhere. And we thank you, Lord God, for doing just that. Father, we ask in the name of Jesus that you increase our faith. Increase our faith, God. Give us a hunger and a thirst to come after you, God. In the middle of the day, uncommonly, God. At any moment, God, unction us in the Holy Ghost to begin to pray and pull on your garment. Give us, God, a more attentive spirit to be able to intercede for our fellow sister and brother. We thank you for that now, God. We give you praise, glory, and honor. I thank you, Lord God, that you're making us more sensitive to your spirit, that we're able to feel you in the earth realm, God, and be able to pray and reciprocate a conversation back to you, God. Thank you, Lord, for supping with us and sitting with us and walking with us and talking with us and just telling us that we belong to you, that we are your own. Father, we thank you for that opportunity. Father, those that may be dealing with grief in their family at the loss of a loved one or sickness or a shocking matter, Father, I thank you that you've sent the comforter. You didn't leave us comfortless. That you sent the comforter down to be with us, to help us during these times. We give you praise, glory, and honor for it. We say it is so, and so it is. Hallelujah and amen. Well, if you believe that, why don't you say you receive it? Hallelujah. We just bless God once again for another day to pray, to be able to go before his throne with thanksgiving, to tell him thank you, to say how much we love him, appreciate him, how he's been so good and kind to us. Yes. So today I want to encourage everybody about being mindful of your words. I want you to ask God to help you. And this is not for anyone specific, but for us all. Let's ask God to help us be more restrained and more disciplined with our words. Psalms 141:3 says, "Set a guard, O Lord, over our mouths. Keep watch over the door of our lips." Because sometimes we can get in a situation where we're faced with trauma and we're faced with tragedy and situations, or a phone call may have caught us off guard or catch us by surprise. And so our first thing or our first reaction sometimes is a fleshly thing based off of which way your mind is going. And so your mouth will open up and may say something to someone that may be a bit inappropriate, or you may say the wrong thing at the wrong time. And so we must be careful with what we say, when we say it, how, come on somebody, how we say it, and who we say it to. Misusing your words is one of the easiest ways to sin. And it is one of the most deadliest. It can bring death to a situation. You can speak death upon a person. You can even open your mouth and say the wrong thing and invite death into your body. The scripture tells us that the tongue is a fire that corrupts the whole person. It sets the whole course of his life on fire and itself set on fire by hell. That's James 3:6. The tongue is also a fire, a world of evil among the parts of the body. It corrupts the whole person, sets the whole course of his life on fire and itself set on fire by hell. That's James 3:6. That very tongue can speak a curse over somebody or a situation and completely tear up the whole thing, rip it to shreds, can set a world of fire in a family. Just one word misspoken, one word with ill intent can tear up a family, can tear up finances, can tear up a marriage. It can break the spirit of a man, wives. It can traumatize your growing children, parents. One word, pastor, can break the soul or spirit of a new member. And that same church, one word church member about the pastor or to the pastor can make him feel a bit inadequate. Okay. So we have to make sure that we're being very careful, that we set a guard over our tongue and our lips, asking God to keep watch over the doors of our mouth. Sometimes controlling our tongues can be so difficult, and we need a lot of help. Sometimes controlling this little fire in your mouth can be a difficult thing, because some of us are spitfire. Some of us are spitfire. Some of us are about that life. As they say now, we used to say batty batty. Some of us are fireballs. Some of us are loose cannons. Some of us are ticking time bombs. Mm-hmm. And if we really dig deep into that thing, we have to think about, where did this come from? What caused us to be this way? What happened in our life or on our journey or in a relationship that caused us to be spit fire? Everything is not hereditary. Because when you learn certain ways to handle yourself, then you too can be a little bit more tempered. You wouldn't go to your job. Well, some of us would, but you wouldn't go to your job and, you know, pop off on the boss. You might lose your job, and, you know, you've got to pay your bills. You've got to work. So God has given us strategy and scripture and ways to control our mouths, because the root of it, we must think about it. What comes out of your mouth. And some people say, oh, I said that without thinking. I don't know what I was thinking, but you have a head, and that head governs the whole body. Your brain in your head tells your arms and your legs to move. It tells your nose what fragrance or aroma you're smelling in the air. It tells your ears to process the sound that is coming through your ear gate down your canal. It tells your mouth or your taste buds on your tongue if something is hot, cold, spicy, bitter, sweet, tangy. It tells everything in your body, even your organs, your brain, your head is telling your organs to pump and function. It's sending synapses or signals throughout your body to the heart, saying heart pump, blood flow, feet walk, eyes blink, you know, mouth move, head turn. It tells the body which way to go. It's the government of the whole body, that head. And so if we're thinking the wrong things in the government of the body, then it destroys the whole entire person. That's what the scripture says. That's what it's saying. Some of us are dealing with thoughts in our mind that cause depression. Thoughts of how that person mishandled you, misused you, mistreated you, looked over you, broke you down, or offended you. And so dealing with anguish and pain and grief and disappointment and heartbreak and let down. And I mean, all of it is enough to make your head spin. But I say this to you, my friends, my sisters and brothers, you don't want your head to spin, because that head is the what? The government of your whole body. So if you are harboring pain from yesteryear, you're harboring pain from how they did you 15, 20, maybe 50 years ago, maybe 5 months ago. If you're harboring that inside, the unforgiveness, the disappointment, the letdown, they looked over me, they passed over me, or, you know, always being, picked last or not picked at all, or somebody mistreating you, or, you know, I mean, if you're harboring that type of pain, you must allow God, the Holy Spirit rather, to come in and make intercession for you. You must allow God to come in and help you and show you how to release that, because if you don't, it will sit in your system and fester. Now, a lot of us may do a wonderful job at compartmentalizing. Out of sight, out of mind, right? That's what we say. And there is some truth to that, because if the person or situation is out of your sight, then at that moment, you may not be thinking about them. However, if you see them again, or you come along that situation again, and you have not forgiven them or moved past that situation or closed the chapter on that situation, then the moment that person crosses your path again, then everything comes bubbling back up. And if it's been sitting there for any amount of time, the scripture tells us that for those reasons, so that's one reason of unforgiveness, harboring bitterness inside, that a lot of us sleep. Spiritually, we are not tapped in or in tune to the atmosphere, what's going around around us, to be able to discern what's happening. We're bumping around like zombies in the dark. We're asleep in the spirit. We can't see nothing. We can't feel nothing, detect nothing. We become emotionless. Your skin becomes like leather. You can't feel anything, because you created a block. You sit there and you've held on to it for so many years, and now you're asleep. Or sleep in the spiritual sense, and that means to close your eyes permanently. So we must allow God to come in and heal us of these things. Because if we don't, we put a lid on it inside of us, not deal with it. We harbor it, compartmentalize it, put it away. It can bubble up and produce an ulcer or cancer, you know, tumor. Come on, scabs, all types of things that we don't want or need in our lives. High blood pressure, weight gain, weight loss. You know, we don't want that. Bipolar. We don't want any of that. It's just like if you take some food or something and you put it in a container and you close the lid on that container and you sit it outside in the hot sun day in and day out, weather, rain, cold. If you sit it out there for any number of days and you just don't open that lid, say you sit it out there for a week, maybe a month or years even. And then eventually when you go back and look and open the tight lid off of that container and you look in, you're going to see all types of mold and mildew and maybe even maggots or something in there that has set up a gunk, a canker. And so it is with the way we harbor things within our bodies. If you put something in and don't allow what you've put in that sense, food going into your body, your system works and pushes that stuff out. That's the way God designed us to work. That's a good, healthy system being regular, because nothing that you put in you should stay in there, except the Holy Spirit, of course. So if you put something in and you put a cap on it and you don't allow yourself time to be healed, let it pass through your system. Let it go. If you don't, it's going to sit inside, fester and mold and create boils and bumps and spurs and cankers and ulcers and cancers and tumors and all kind of errors in you. So allow God to come in. Allow the Holy Spirit to come in, as the scripture tells us that the Holy Spirit will make intercession for us. For those of us that don't know how to forgive or don't know how to let go, we say, God, help me to forgive. I don't want to feel like this about this person. I want to let it go. I don't want to not like them. God, help me. This ain't Christ-like. And for those of us that don't know how, I want to tell you a story. Maybe this will help. My grandmother, God rest her soul, Mahaley, beautiful spirit, adopted my mom, raised my mom, adopted me, raised me after the death of my mother. I recall my grandmother sitting in the kitchen or any part of the house when something was on her mind, whether she needed God to help pay a bill or whether she was going through something in health challenge in her body or something going on that just really troubled her heart. she would sit in the kitchen or sit in any part of the house and she would moan and groan. We do it. My Lord. Hallelujah. Oh, God, have mercy. You know, we're moaning, groaning. The scripture tells us that the Holy Spirit will make an intercession for us with moanings, groanings, and utterances, right? That's what the scripture says. Words that we can't even put together. We don't have enough intellect to put the words together to adequately express the way we're feeling in that moment during that season. And so sometimes all we can do is moan and groan and allow utterances to come out. That is the Holy Spirit helping you to deal and cope with what you're going through. It's okay to moan. I know it sounds old fashioned, but it's so necessary and it's so biblical. The Bible tells us it's biblical. And the Holy Spirit standing in the gap between us and that thing that has to, you know, grab a hold of us, or even in the sense of interceding for us, for between us and God, dropping the bloodstained banner in front of us so that God sees us through the blood that's interceding for us with words that we can't even put together. So in this point in your life, in this time in your life, I implore you, allow God to come in and help you deal with what's going on in your life, because you don't want anxiety and depression and frustration and all of this stuff sometimes we can get so caught up in what we're going through in life that it will just burst out of us at the most inopportune time. Some of us are ticking time bombs. Some of us are about to blow a head gasket. Some of us are really dealing with some stuff, a loose cannon. And so let me help you with that. Proverbs 17 and 27 says, a man of knowledge uses words with restraint, and a man of understanding is even tempered. That means we have to show restraint. We can't profess to be pastors, preachers, prophets, apostles, and evangelists, and Sunday school teachers, and deacons, and ushers, and deaconesses, and I mean Christians. We can't profess to be Christ-like, and every time you turn around or somebody says something we don't like, we are popping off the handle. We're not responsible with our words. Is because you've got something festering down on the inside of you that has a lid on it and you won't let it out. You've got canker worms in there. That scripture says that canker worms will eat you up from the inside. You got something in there that you put a tight lid on that you don't want to come up because you don't want to deal with the pain. But I decree and declare right now that God is going to get you in a corner by yourself in the midnight hour, in the middle of the day, no matter where you are, whatever he's got to do to save you from cancer and disease and sickness and aneurysm and stroke and heart attack and high blood pressure, because it can bring stress up on your life. Or you laying on your back in the hospital and the doctor saying you've got cancer and nobody knows where it comes from, but you've got to look at this from a spiritual angle. That when we harbor unforgiveness, we let it sit down in our soul for 10 years, 10 months even, it will make us bitter. It will make us bitter. The scripture says pleasant words are sweet to the soul and healing to the bones. That's Proverbs 16 and 24. Healing to the bones. You're dealing with some bone issues. You're dealing with something going on in your body. Begin to speak pleasant words and watch how God changes your situation. Speak good. The Holy Spirit wants to come in and help us with this. Our mouths, our tongues, it's a fire. The scripture tells us that no man can tame it, but it takes the Holy Ghost to come in and intercede on your behalf to help us through this. So I want to encourage each and every one of you today. Allow God to come in and minister to your heart in that area. That a man thinketh, so is he. So whatever you're thinking in your mind, it will be made manifest at some point in your life. That's good and or bad. We decree and declare right now that every person trapped in the abscesses of their thoughts, every person trapped in the crevices, in the dark creases of their mind. Father, I decree and declare right now in the name of Jesus that you find them where they are and shine your beautiful light upon them now. Bring it all to the forefront for kingdom's sake, for healing's sake, for deliverance's sake, for their health's sake, for their mind's sake, so that they don't blow up and have a stroke or an aneurysm. That goes for all of us. Father, help us to cope and deal with what we're going through in life. You said, cast your cares upon you, for you care for us, and that your yoke is easy and your burdens are light. So Father, help us, give us an opportunity, undeniable chances for us to release this pain and this brokenness and this rape and this abuse and this whatever it is we're going through. Somebody may have been wrongly accused and in prison for a crime they didn't commit and have held on to that pain for years, whether they're still locked up or they've been released. They're frozen in time. Father, thaw that situation out in the name of Jesus and free them from the chains and the bars in their mind that keeps them bound. I thank you for it, God. We believe you, oh God, that you're going to give us an opportunity to apologize to a loved one, to call them up, whether we were right or wrong, that you will help us to release this pain out of our system so that when someone speaks to us, we speak sweet, kind words to bring healing to our bones and to theirs, that we're not just blowing up at the mouth, just vomiting out in the mouth, whatever we want to say just to make us feel better in the moment, but we're hurting someone else. We're using this tongue as a weapon to kill and to destroy and to strip and to cut deep into the heart and the emotions of our loved ones. God, give us wisdom and knowledge. Give us discipline and help us to walk it out with grace, God, and humility in Jesus' name. Amen. Well, if you believe that, why don't you say you receive it? You're listening to Lakeisha Cotton in the Morning. 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I'm here every Monday through Friday at the 7 o'clock hour, helping you to jumpstart your day with prayer and word. 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And listen, a lot of you have been asking about the messages that come across. We've got some dynamic word that comes across the airways from both local and national evangelicals. And so if you're wanting to know who's preaching or who's singing a particular song, on that app, you can see the name of the song as well as the artist or the preacher. So you can stay connected. You can stay connected and you won't miss a beat. We thank everybody for listening. Thank you for continuing to tune in. Thank you for your faithfulness to WQFX. We encourage you to continue listening, continue supporting WQFX as we continue to make sure that the good news, the gospel, is blasting through the airways 24/7. Yes, 24/7. This goes nonstop. And we're thankful for Bishop James Black and his team. We just thank God for Faith Tabernacle of Praise, his ministry, and for putting this radio station here in a time like this. It's been around for a long time. A lot of you remember, but we just want to thank you for down through the years being so faithful to WQFX and for listening. Thank you to each and every one of you for tuning in to listen to the Prayer and Word in the Morning with Lakeisha Cotton. That's me, of course. 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So thank you once again for tuning in. We bless God for each and every one of you. I declare today is going to be a good day for you. I don't care how it started this morning. I don't care what phone call you may have gotten through the night. I don't care what's in your bank account, what you looked at in your wallet, because we are the righteousness of God. The Bible says the righteous will never be forsaken and the seed will never beg for bread. Do you believe that? So we hold on to that and we just bless God. Today is going to be an awesome day for you, my friend, my sister, my brother. I decree and declare it to be so because you've commanded your morning. Talk to him all day. He's walking with you and he wants to hear from you. Keep it locked right here at your Power Gospel Radio. This is Lakeisha Cotton in the Morning. God bless and we'll talk in the morning.

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Brent. And I'm asking you to join me at the Mississippi State Capitol, 12 noon on Wednesday, May 20th. For generations, Mississippians marched, organized, and sacrificed for the right to vote. Some gave their lives so our voices could finally be heard. Now we are facing new attacks on our voting rights, from voters being taken off the rolls and barriers at the ballot box to court decisions that continue weakening protections in the Voting Rights Act. And with the Supreme Court betraying Black voters and voting rights for generations to come, we cannot afford to sit on the sidelines. That's why I'm asking you to join us on Wednesday, May 20th at 12 noon at the Mississippi State Capitol for a major voting rights rally. Our voices matter, our votes matter, and this fight matters. And we can win this fight if we band together. Again, join us May 20th at 12 noon at the Mississippi State Capitol. Let's stand together, let's fight together, and let's protect democracy together. I'm Rita Brent, and I'll see you there.

living God. How many know we serve a living God? Listen, and the next time the devil gets on your track, all you got to do is open your mouth.

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1: Hey.

Wait a minute. I got another definition. I got another definition of victory. And it's not complicated. Look at your neighbor and say, neighbor, I could go through a whole list of words, but I got one word that'll capture it all. My word for victory is Jesus.

This is Congressman Benny Thompson. I'm asking you to join me at the Mississippi State Capitol at 12 noon on Wednesday, May 20th. For generations, Mississippians have marched, organized, and sacrificed for the right to vote. Some gave their lives so our voices could finally be heard. Now, we are facing new attacks, with the Supreme Court betraying black voters and voting rights for generations to come. 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Join us on May 20th at 12 noon at the Mississippi State Capitol. Let's stand together. Let's fight together. I'm Congressman Benny Thompson, and I'll see you there.

We as men sometimes have a tendency to look on the other side. But I want to let you know that the grass is no greener on the other side.

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Mason. And they used to come on the air, the national convocation, with this song, Just Jesus, every night. And I remember that all the way up until now. Because when I look around at everything else,

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Yes, Lord.

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0: Hi, I'm Rita Brent, and I'm asking you to join me at the Mississippi State Capitol 12 noon on Wednesday, May 20th. For generations, Mississippians marched, organized, and sacrificed for the right to vote. Some gave their lives so our voices could finally be heard. Now we are facing new attacks on our voting rights, from voters being taken off the rolls and barriers at the ballot box to court decisions that continue weakening protections in the Voting Rights Act. And with the Supreme Court betraying black voters and voting rights for generations to come, we cannot afford to sit on the sidelines. That's why I'm asking you to join us on Wednesday, May 20th at 12 noon at the Mississippi State Capitol for a major voting rights rally. Our voices matter, our votes matter, and this fight matters. And we can win this fight if we band together. Again, join us May 20th at 12 noon at the Mississippi State Capitol. Let's stand together, let's fight together, and let's protect democracy together. I'm Rita Brent, and I'll see you there.
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This is Jamal Harrison Brown with my

0: foundation of family is being tested on every side. When we come together as a family with a message of hope, a message of love, come let us reason.
1: Come let us reason.
0: Our egos aside.
1: Forgetting our past
0: and denying
1: our pride.
0: Listen, life is too short.

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1: hold to the core.
0: Everything good.
1: And we must learn from the bad.
0: And learn from the bad.
1: It's important that
0: it's important.
1: We embrace this time.
0: I got good news for you.
1: God has come to heal the family.
0: God has come to heal the family. Come, let us reason.
1: Come, let us reason.
0: And we're putting our egos aside. We're forgetting.
1: Forgetting our past.
0: And we're letting go of our pride.
1: And denying our pride.
0: Listen, life is too short.
1: Life is too short.
0: Make a choice to be happy.
1: For us to live sad.
0: Grab hold to everything. Everything good. And use your bad experiences
1: from the bad
0: for a testimony.
1: It's important.
0: Yeah.

0: It's a supernatural healing. It's happening.
1: There's a healing.
0: The Lord has come.
1: God has come.
0: Brothers are coming together. Sisters are coming together. Say it again. There's a healing.
1: There's a healing.
0: He's working it out. He's working it out.
1: A healing.
0: The Lord is working it out.

families. Receive your healing. The Lord has come to put families back together. We're going to say it one last time. There's a healing.

This is Congressman Benny Thompson. I'm asking you to join me at the Mississippi State Capitol at 12 noon on Wednesday, May 20th. For generations, Mississippians have marched, organized, and sacrificed for the right to vote. Some gave their lives so our voices could finally be heard. Now, we are facing new attacks, with the Supreme Court betraying black voters and voting rights for generations to come. Stand with the civil rights organizations, clergy, students, as we demand equal access to black representation. 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Join us on May 20th at 12 noon at the Mississippi State Capitol. Let's stand together. Let's fight together. I'm Congressman Benny Thompson, and I'll see you there.

Can I get a witness in here tonight? Let's just get one or two witnesses that realize that you're here because of God's grace and mercy. Because God thought enough of you to preserve your life. You didn't die in that car accident, but he made you better. Came out with a testimony. My God, he didn't let it be. It passed over. Over me. Can we say it like we do at rehearsal?

oftentimes we get so caught up in what we're going through until we start complaining, Lord, why me? Why me? Why me? What you need to do, one day out of your busy schedule, take the time out. Visit a hospital, MD Anderson. Walk up and down those corridors, and I guarantee you, you'll come back saying, I won't complain. Give him some love as he comes.

It dries.

Hi, this is Congressman Benny Thompson. I'm asking you to join me at the Mississippi State Capitol at 12 noon on Wednesday, May 20th. For generations, Mississippians have marched, organized, and sacrificed for the right to vote. Some gave their lives so our voices could finally be heard. Now, we are facing new attacks, with the Supreme Court betraying black voters and voting rights for generations to come. 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Join us on May 20th at 12 noon at the Mississippi State Capitol. Let's stand together. Let's fight together. I'm Congressman Benny Thompson, and I'll see you.

because of all the emails and the letters and the phone calls we received of you telling us how you were encouraged from the struggle is over. I decided to ask God to give me another word of encouragement to encourage his people. So I got some old young people. Butterfly praises. Let's encourage someone.

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0: For good to them that love God.
2: Hi, I'm Rita Brent. And I'm asking you to join me at the Mississippi State Capitol, 12 noon on Wednesday, May 20th. For generations, Mississippians marched, organized, and sacrificed for the right to vote. Some gave their lives so our voices could finally be heard. Now we are facing new attacks on our voting rights, from voters being taken off the rolls and barriers at the ballot box to court decisions that continue weakening protections in the Voting Rights Act. And with the Supreme Court betraying black voters and voting rights for generations to come, we cannot afford to sit on the sidelines. That's why I'm asking you to join us on Wednesday, May 20th at 12 noon at the Mississippi State Capitol for a major voting rights rally. Our voices matter, our votes matter, and this fight matters. And we can win this fight if we band together. Again, join us May 20th at 12 noon at the Mississippi State Capitol. Let's stand together, let's fight together, and let's protect democracy together. I'm Rita Brent, and I'll see you there.
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Now, I'm going to take you to Sunday morning, praise and worship, old school style. Can I get some help in the house? All right. Anybody remember these kind of songs? See, I got a few on this side that already picked it up.

0: You are invited to tune in every day at 12:30 p.m. on this station for Fly High Radio Broadcast, which is an outreach ministry of Passage Family Church. You'll experience the anointed and powerful teachings of Pastor George Dix, Jr. We believe your life will be changed and you will soar into the next dimension God has for you. My husband, Pastor George Dix, Jr., and I, along with the partners of Passage Family Church, encourage you to fly high.
1: The holy, the only holy and righteous God, the creator of the whole universe, says, I offer you all of me. Just imagine God saying this. I offer you all of me. Yes. For all of you. This amounts to nothing less than divine acknowledgement and honor in exchange for human submission.
2: Hi, I'm Rita Brent, and I'm asking you to join me at the Mississippi State Capitol 12 noon on Wednesday, May 20th. For generations, Mississippians marched, organized, and sacrificed for the right to vote. Some gave their lives so our voices could finally be heard. Now we are facing new attacks on our voting rights, from voters being taken off the rolls and barriers at the ballot box to court decisions that continue weakening protections in the Voting Rights Act. And with the Supreme Court betraying black voters and voting rights for generations to come, we cannot afford to sit on the sidelines. That's why I'm asking you to join us on Wednesday, May 20th at 12 noon at the Mississippi State Capitol for a major voting rights rally. Our voices matter, our votes matter, and this fight matters. And we can win this fight if we band together. Again, join us May 20th at 12 noon at the Mississippi State Capitol. Let's stand together, let's fight together, and let's protect democracy together. I'm Rita Brent, and I'll see you there.

This is Congressman Benny Thompson. I'm asking you to join me at the Mississippi State Capitol at 12 noon on Wednesday, May 20th. For generations, Mississippians have marched, organized, and sacrificed for the right to vote. Some gave their lives so our voices could finally be heard. Now, we are facing new attacks, with the Supreme Court betraying black voters and voting rights for generations to come. Stand with the civil rights organizations, clergy, students, as we demand equal access to black representation. Our voices matter, our votes matter, and this fight matters. Join us on May 20th at 12 noon at the Mississippi State Capitol. Let's stand together. Let's fight together. I'm Congressman Benny Thompson, and I'll see you there.

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4: There's a dance in the room, there's a dance.

And I'm asking you to join me at the Mississippi State Capitol, 12 noon on Wednesday, May 20th. For generations, Mississippians marched, organized, and sacrificed for the right to vote. Some gave their lives so our voices could finally be heard. Now we are facing new attacks on our voting rights, from voters being taken off the rolls and barriers at the ballot box to court decisions that continue weakening protections in the Voting Rights Act. And with the Supreme Court betraying Black voters and voting rights for generations to come, we cannot afford to sit on the sidelines. That's why I'm asking you to join us on Wednesday, May 20th at 12 noon at the Mississippi State Capitol for a major voting rights rally. Our voices matter, our votes matter, and this fight matters. And we can win this fight if we band together. Again, join us May 20th at 12 noon at the Mississippi State Capitol. Let's stand together, let's fight together, and let's protect democracy together. I'm Rita Brent, and I'll see you there.

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3: How do we describe her? The doctors of theology call her a theologian. How do we describe her? The music world calls her a singer. How do we describe her? Authors call her a writer. How do we describe her? God calls her daughter. Tonight I call her friend. I want you, ladies and gentlemen, brothers and sisters, to understand God sends you a word today. And you will know that you have been in the presence of an angel in human form. Receive with the praise of God. I own a lock.
4: We thank God for who He is. We appreciate Him for being alive in us. We're going to ask you, if you will, if you'll turn with us to the book of Romans, chapter number 13.
5: All right.
4: Romans chapter 13. And when you have it, just say amen. All right. Romans chapter 13. And we're going to look at a few verses there. We're going to look at verse 10 through 14. You got to say amen.
6: Amen.
4: Come on, say amen again. Come on, let's read it aloud together. Beginning with verse number 10, shall we?
6: Love
4: worketh what? No ill to its neighbor. Therefore, love is the fulfillment of the law. Read that again. Love worketh no ill to his neighbor. Therefore, love is the fulfillment of the law. And that knowing the time, that now is high time to awake out of sleep, for now is our salvation nearer than when we believed. The night is far spent, the day is at hand. Let us therefore cast off the works of darkness, and let us put on the armor of light. Let us walk honestly as in the day, not in rioting and drunkenness, not in chambering and wanting, not in strife and envying, but put on the Lord Jesus Christ, and make not provision for the flesh to fulfill lust thereof. Verse 14 again, put ye on the Lord Jesus Christ, and make not provision for the flesh to fulfill the lust thereon. Look at somebody and tell them, let's get it on.
6: Let's get on.
4: Come on, look at them again. Tell them, let's get it on.
6: Let's get on.
4: Look at somebody and tell them, hey, hey, hey. Hey, listen, it's time to get it on. You may not know what you're talking about right now, but you're in a safe place. So whatever we get on, it's going to be all right to get it on. Come on, look at your neighbor again and say, let's get it on. Come on, put your hands together. Let's give God praise. And because you love Him, give Him some more praise. And because He's still the Savior of the world, give Him some more praise. And because He's still working miracles, give Him some more praise. And if He's coming back for you, give Him some more praise. Come on, let's get it on. Shout hallelujah. Shout hallelujah. Shout hallelujah. The Bible speaks to us in this epistle, my God, written here by Paul. in such a timely event and in such a timely state. Who could have ever known that God was this wise? Except we have lived to understand the awesomeness of who we are serving. I mean, he's not outdated. His thoughts are not malfunctioned. We haven't run into a senile God. He is timely in every perspective of his word. His foretelling is quite precise. He's made no error in prophecy. He is absolutely right on. He's made no error. He has not made a mistake. He's not a bumbling idiot. He is older than time itself. Could you imagine the magnitude of this kind of God that we serve? Have you understood that our God is beyond our vocabulary? We are absolutely lost for words. I mean, he is mentally breathtaking. When you think about God, he has a tendency to allow your mind to just hang in abeyance. You don't know what to think about him because he's beyond the fathoming of your thoughts. So you just end up being awed in wonder. Have you ever understood the magnitude, or even in our little infinitesimal minds, to try to fathom out a little about God? Can you imagine someone who does not have a body but is eternal and timeless? Time is nothing more than a cylinder that's locked in eternality. Just a little space that has Alpha and Omega written on it. And everything in between is generation after generation. And that's where we get the chronicler telling us, and he begot, and he begot, and he begot. But God stands inside time, yet regulating time. Time is not a governor of God, but God created time as his master. He utilizes time for us so that we can understand when we were born and when we shall die. So that we can remember birthdays and celebrations, so that we could call to remembrance. God doesn't need a clock. God doesn't need a Timex to keep on ticking. God doesn't even need a calendar of events. Can you just imagine someone that has the mind power enough to remember everybody that was ever created? Can you imagine someone that doesn't need a computer and then keep updating the computer so that he can keep track of his world? No, he doesn't move from chronoseconds to milliseconds. God is just God. The fathoming of the thinking mind of God befuddles us because he knows the ant by name and the blade of grass that just perished. And he understands the beast that moves through the waters. And he knows everyone who's entered into the grave. And he's so meticulous until he knows the number of each hair upon everyone's head. Can you imagine with just 5 billion people in this generation on this earthly planet at this particular span of time, that God knows each and everyone by name and knows how many hairs it's on your head, what your death appointment is going to be, how you will enter into that death appointment, what is your birthday, your height, weight, shape, and color? Can you imagine a God that understands everything there is to understand about you? Just not the physical laws, but God knows your emotional problems. He knows what daddy did that he should not have done, or what mama did not intend to do that left you spiritually and emotionally wounded. He knows who first broke your heart. He knows the first person you fell in love with and fell out of love with. He knows the infatuation. He knows the first friend you got and the first enemy that stabbed you in your back. He caught your tears in a bottle. He was there. He was there to comfort you every turn of your life. He knows when you stumbled and when you made a mess of things. He knows when you felt like, my God, am I ever going to make it? Am I ever going to achieve? God knows every inside thought, every quiet fear, every looming storm. He knows every trip. He knows every back thing in the dark, in the deepest secrets.

long before you knew what you knew about yourself. Come on and shout hallelujah. With that kind of a God, you don't have to worry. Am I before someone that doesn't understand me or doesn't know me or is not in touch with me? The mightiness of our God, who is running all things, and at the same time, nothing is running or in charge of him. Isn't it unique that this God created absolutely everything? Everything you can imagine has been created by God. The sun and the moon that we can't even touch, and the sun that we get such great favors from. Can you imagine God made that ball of fire? If you move close to the sun, science will share with you that it is not a perfect sphere. It just looks that way from a distance. How does he do that? It's not trick photography. How does he get something that is not a complete circle to look like a circle? How does God do what he does? And how does he get a moon to shine brilliantly when it doesn't even have its own light? It's borrowing light from the sun. How does he get an earth to turn in the middle of atmosphere and not tilt or fall out of the way? How does he do that? How does he have those that are in Australia that would be straight down, we call that down, walking really on their hands and feet? Look here. If we look straight down the center of the earth, we'd see people's feet, and they would see our feet, but ain't nobody drifting off of the planet. How does he do that? How can a God take oceans, and the oceans don't fall off the planet? How does he do that? Just stick a core right down in the center of it and call it gravity and make it hold oceans. But why does it hold oceans and don't pull down clouds? How does he know how much gravity to hold the ocean in place but not strong enough to pull the clouds out of heaven? Hey, what kind of God is this? He's an awesome God. Shout hallelujah. Shout hallelujah. My sisters and brothers, what kind of God is this? No wonder we bow down to him, and no wonder we lay prostrate. No wonder we call him Abba, Father. No wonder we tell him, whatever you want me to do, I'll do. Is it that he sits and is at no point ever lost with his creation? How is it that God moves? Is there anything that such word as God moves? We use those terminologies because we're trying to keep up with God, but God really doesn't move. Everywhere he is, he just is. He's there before you get there. It's you that's doing the moving. When you get there, he's already been there, and he's not going to leave where he was. Somebody shout, help us, Lord. Our God is an awesome God. Can God walk? God doesn't walk, darling. God is there. He's just there. That's called omni. That's called presence and never absence. But then God can be present and make you feel he's absent. He doesn't go nowhere, child. He just don't feel like talking. Don't want to bless him. Don't want to do what he wants to do. There, you can't make him. He can be here and you make it feel like he's not here. You can be weeping and crying and make it feel like God won't answer you. I want you to know that our God is everywhere. That's why Einstein called him the unmoved mover.
in control of everything, unmoved, stationary in his Godness, in everything and not absent from anything, moving all things while he himself is not moved, controlling everything that's going on, but nobody's controlling him. He said, I swear by my own self, there is no God before me. There is no God behind me. Who will be my counselor?

In the book of Romans, the Apostle Paul has a situation, and the situation that he has is that he must declare the Christ of God to the world. He must tell them in the city of Rome that really has the tendency to have been born and birthed out, as we can counterclock it, in 70-53 BC. Now, when Rome was born out of the destiny and the divinity of God's plan. See, nothing gets here by mistake. I know your mama said you was a mistake, but you didn't get here on a mistake. You were divinely appointed and selected to get here. Well, my sisters and brothers in modern day Christendom, when God decided to birth out Rome in 70-53, it was discovered that does not mean it is its original date, because everything that God created, he created before we discovered. So what we chronologically mark down is 753 BC. When it got here in the time span of God, we find out that this great metropolis, this city, began to scale upward and begin to subjugate other empires. If you were weak, you did not want Rome to smell it, because they were in lieu of conquering the world. They had built their citizenry on the basis of subservient citizens, meaning that those people who were conquered by them end up becoming slaves or buying their Roman citizenry. Rome became a melting pot of nations. You had Ethiopians there that were brought up because Egypt was brought under subjugation. Then you had the Asians coming in because they had conquered the Asian world. You had Greece, and you had their learners right there in the melting pot of Rome. The only thing that they did not do with Greece was they did not at any time feel it was necessary to kind of wipe them away because they were so scholarly. So even subjugating them, they took on their ability to learn. Rome was a unique nation in that if they could find any good in that nation, they gravitated to the good and end up waylaying or spoiling the roughage. In other words, if you didn't have any worth, why keep you alive? So what they did, they in turn overthrew other nationalities around them, conquering and conquering on and on. But what came with Rome was also their philosophy, and it along with that came their religious beliefs, their lifestyle, their dress, their customs. Rome was under the defiant persuasion, as long as you were happy serving your God, serve him, whoever he was, whether he originated from Mount Olympus or whether he was out of the canals of Egypt, or whether he was from the portals of Acropolis, or whether he came out of the loins of someone's own fostered belief. It, whatever it needed to be done to make you happy, their whole dream was eat and drink and be merry, was the philosophy of that day and time. Sounds like a good thing, doesn't it? But when you have someone like the awesome God that we see gendered in these scriptures, who says,
thou shalt have no other God before me. It'll always pose a problem to another God. When he says, I declare, I will not even recognize another God, neither will I share my glory with any. Then you got problems, honey. Anytime you have your philosophy of life, like in this generation, do your own thing. Whatever makes you happy, just do your thing. Whatever makes you feel good, then just do that. We're not going to be critical about you, and we're not going to be political about your stand, and we're not going to cast aspersions against your choice of lifestyle. Do whatever makes you happy. Well, as long as God is God, you're not going to be happy long. Well, Paul has the job of going into Rome, a church he did not establish, but who was also the apostle of this particular Gentile sect. So he went over to share with them more excellently about Jesus. When he got over there, these wonderful Christians who had gotten together believing Jesus and believing him to be the crucified Messiah, the anointed Christo, the Lamb of God that was to take away the sins of the world. Anytime you got somebody that believes in Jesus, things are about to happen. In a world of great apostasies and great decadence and immoralities, you got this little beacling light so pure and so fresh, trying to not be despoiled by the world's infiltration. You got Paul telling them and writing them to hold fast to the truth of which they had learned. You've got Paul telling them how to separate themselves and come out from among them. You got them telling him that, there are problems here, Paul. And Paul writes back to them telling them, listen, these are only brethren who, when they knew the glory of God, refused to worship him as God. He has a problem where he must straighten it out. He's got the answer. So it's not like a headache or a heart problem. He's got the answer, and the answer is Jesus. It seemed like they wanted to infiltrate the church with these lewd practices of religion. Now, what we see in Romans is not uncommon for other Romans, because their religions had orgies. They had parties at their church. So it was no big deal for somebody like the preacher to sleep with the parishioners. So this was common in that day. It might not happen today, but it was common in that day. Well, these preachers had churches where they even had legalized prostitution. So it wasn't that she was given her body because she was just this lewd person. She was given her body for the work of the ministry. Help us, somebody. He was given his body for the work of the ministry. So he was given love. Love, love. Let us love and not hate. When you have a philosophy that is not based on a proper premise, you will always find heresy and erroneousness at the seat of it. Well, they thought that the homosexual practices of men loving men and also women loving women and having fornication acts with beasts and dogs and whatever and children, these were necessary to make their gods happy and pleased, even to the point of causing their children to be cast into the fires. Well, you had
these Grecians teaching vain philosophies, and then you had the Judaizers that had come up from Hebrew laws of Moses that had made their seat in the house of Rome, the church there, and then you had these new Gentile believers that have just been converted out of these denominations. Now they're coming into a new kind of lifestyle. They come into the new walk where it talks about come out from among them. And be ye separate, saith the Lord, and touch not the unclean thing. Well, what is the unclean thing? Paul then has to list for them so that they don't change the truth of God into a lie and worship the creature more than the creator. You had people there that worship body ministry, you know, body. Ooh, he's just wonderful. He looks good. Biceps, triceps. He must be a god. They worship biceps and triceps. Anytime you don't have the one true God as the center of your focus of religious belief, you will worship anything. Oh my God, look at that woman, look at her stature. She must be a god. Well, during these times, what happened was they start elevating women in some branches where they really believed that women were to be these goddesses. So they start giving deity to women and deity to just ordinary natural men. So we got them coming out of all these different funny kind of denominations seeking the one true God. And Paul's gospel seems to be so straight. He doesn't want you to bow down to any kind of idol, but yet you can't see him. He doesn't want you to go to worshiping and throwing your children in the fire, but you don't have no figurines. You don't have any medallions to hang around your neck. You don't have any relics. You don't have any icons. You don't have nothing to look at. So what they did was start worshiping creatures and things so that they could get some kind of image on how great their particular God was. So Paul starts talking to them and saying that the Lord from heaven has revealed to me or to him about the ungodliness and the unrighteousness of men who hold the truth of God in unrighteousness. Now that meant that they were a part of the true church but still dabbled into other kind of filthy things. You cannot hold the truth of God in unrighteousness. You can't know what it is to live holy and still try to practice unholy lifestyle. You cannot mix truth with lie. God said they're holding the truth of God in unrighteousness, and because of it, that which they've known of God and was manifested to them concerning who God really is, the invisible things that were created by him throughout the world are clearly seen. They know that only a God could have made a tree or a mountain or a river that flows, but because that when they knew him and could see the heavens declare the glory of God, and because they refused to understand clearly and neither were thankful in themselves, they were given up to their vain imaginations and their foolish hearts were darkened by the duping, hoodwinking, bamboozling, drawn away lust of their hearts. So what he did was he changed their hearts because they changed the glory of God, the uncorruptible God, into the image of these little ordinary earthly things like birds and four-footed beasts and creeping things on the ground.
and they started to practice vile things in their flesh. So Paul starts talking to the Roman church about their vile nature and the vile affections, using their bodies in unseemly ways and causing themselves to be turned into reprobate minds, filling themselves with all kind of unrighteousness. When you try to serve God and everything else that is around in this unclean world, you have a tendency to mix good and filth together. That's confusion in your spirit and confusion in your mind. And you feel like because you come into a clean place, it's all right. It's all right. Ain't no way God is going to hurt or destroy or cause me to be swallowed up. Well, you can practice sin in a holiness church, but only so long. When God finds out that the intent of your heart is not to live clean, be thankful every day you get out of the bed that you got a desire to live holy. Because if you ever come to church and start trying to do what other weak folk do, thinking that God will not send judgment or mandate on it, you have a tendency to end up where your conscience or your spirit becomes hardened. When the word doesn't touch you, and you can come to church and not be touched by the gospel, go home in a hurry, honey, and get on your knees and go to asking God, touch me all over again. When you can come to the house of God and not be convicted by sin, then honey, run home real quick and ask God, touch me all over again. What is probably happening to you is you are acclimating to your surroundings instead of your surroundings acclimating to you. You are starting to warm and lukewarm and become a part of the problem instead of a part of the answer. What you want to do is go home and tell God, let's try this thing again. I don't want to laugh and I don't want to be a part of it. I don't want to joke about sin that I see. I want sin to turn me off. I want to have a hatred and a disdain against it. I want to be able to pray for my brothers or sisters who are snared by the powers of darkness. I want to be able to see them and say, Lord, have mercy on them. I just don't want to become hardened to the situation of our day and time. Our salvation must not become a philosophy. It must not sound like a man's made up a kind of dream or passion or desired lifestyle, because it's higher than a philosophy. It is the design of God's mind on how we can get from here into glory. This is not to be laid aside and laid beside any of those vain philosophers of old. Doesn't matter what they thought or what they think, but what does matter is that we have the high mind of God right here on record, where we can follow him clearly. They built their coliseums, their amphitheaters, they built their multiplicit churches, they built their synagogues right alongside their groves, alongside of Christianity. Evil was looming everywhere. There was opulence on one side and the squalor on the other side. There were slaves coming in from every background, from every walk of life, and then there was Christianity standing in the thoroughfare trying to direct men and women, who is the
God. Paul keeps telling the imperial city, you're going to have to make a change. Judaizers were coming in evangelizing the church, and Paul said, not today, because Christ is the end of the law, and he's the beginning of a new covenant. You're not going to take them back under the law of circumcision, because they must be circumcised, not on the outside, but on the inside. This circumcision must be in their hearts. My sisters and brothers, the church kept growing for several years, but the Judaizers kept saying, they're not really saved unless they follow what God tells them to follow, which is the Torah. They're going to have to go back and be circumcised, or else they're not saved. Well, when God says a thing is over, then it's over. When he said the fullness of the law and the covenant was in Jesus, he meant just that, and wasn't a thing nobody could do, regardless to their high priestly garments. They were going to have to fall down on their knees and put on the Lord Jesus Christ. No longer were they going to have to just anoint their thumbs with blood, nor their earlobes with blood, nor their great toe. They were going to have to put on Jesus. They were going to have to take off their diadem. They were going to have to take off their mitre that had holiness unto the Lord. They were going to have to strip their pomegranates and their bells that rang out in the courts. They were going to have to see that the veil of the temple was rent from top to bottom and come into this new and living way. If they were going to make it through the hassles of their present day society, they were going to have to put on Jesus. They were going to have to lay down Aaron's rod, that bud, and move that pot of manna and look at the true manna that came down from heaven down through 72 generations from Adam until Christ. They were going to have to put on Christ. If any man would be in Christ, he'd have to be a new creature. His old thing would have to pass away. And the new thing was Jesus Christ in righteousness. God's not concerned about how religious you are. He's more concerned about how obedient you are. And he's concerned about what you are obedient to. Who's ruling in your life? What are you bowing down to? Some of us are worshiping money, but that God is going to have to bow at the end time down. Because the Bible said every knee shall bow and every tongue shall confess that he alone is God. In our generation, we can see we've got many gods, but Jesus wants to be Lord of all, not just a Savior only. He wants to be your Lord. So what Paul is trying to tell them is, listen here, if we're going to make it through this world we live in, we're going to have to put on Jesus. Now that word put on is not to just place something somewhere. That word put on means to swirl down
into. It means to slither and be covered up with. It's different than just slipping on a dress or a suit of clothes. This word put is an exchange word that absolutely means for one to absolutely sense a sinking into a garment, a sinking down into a covering, not just from the neck down to the feet, but it's called like a total immersion. When you put on Christ, it's not a putting on from the neck down. It's a putting on from the head down. Your mind and your heart and your spirit has to be vested with the apparel of his righteousness. Paul said, put on the Lord Jesus. He was talking about if we're going to walk through Rome, children, and everything we know that's going on, we're going to have to fall down into.

ourselves sinking into a garment of righteousness where we can say, behold, the promise has come upon us from the Father above. Jesus told his disciples before he got out of here, go ye into Jerusalem and tarry there until ye be endued. If you gonna make it, you gonna have to slip down into what's called the baptism of the Holy Spirit. It's not a tongue thing as much as it's a covering thing. It covers you from head to toe. Endued means to be smeared. It means to be totally immersed. It's not just your tongue, baby. It's your whole lifestyle. Your brain has got to think different. Your feet have got to walk different. Your heart's got to love when it used to hate. If you really have the Holy Ghost, like the Bible said, not like you say, or your preacher said, but like

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If you can still speak in tongues and sleep with John's husband and John's wife, then

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That ain't, listen. That ain't God's will. Let's get it show enough on. Let's do it like the Bible said. He said Moses suffered to be so. You running around here in Rome, thinking you can divorce cause he didn't bring the money home, man. Divorce cause, no, it don't work like that. You got it like the Bible said. Come on, let's wait before God. Let's see God do a miracle. Let's tell God all about it. Let's call that name out. Let's anoint the doorpost. Let's tell God you're able to do exceeding and abundantly above all that I can ever think. Let's get it on. Come on, if we got the Holy Spirit, you don't have to brown nose nobody. God will give you position. The Bible said favor that come from the east or from the west. If it comes from God, shout hallelujah. Let's get it on. The Bible said we love one another. We are lovers of one another. How come you jealous? How come you upset? How come you envious? When God blesses your sister or your brother, you ought to be right there in their corner saying, God.

You won't keep walking in and out your house without stopping at the neighbor's door and saying, don't you know the Lord is soon to come. Let

0: can't sing. 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We not putting on fornication. We not putting on lust. We not gonna knock the boots all night. We gonna do what God told us to do. If we are submerged in Jesus the right kind of way, we gonna flee fornication. We gonna come out of adultery. 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We gonna come out of wickedness. We gonna undo the heavy burdens of those that are oppressed. We gonna lay hands on the sick. They shall recover.
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0: This is Congressman Benny Thompson. I'm asking you to join me at the Mississippi State Capitol at 12 noon on Wednesday, May 20th. For generations, Mississippians have marched, organized, and sacrificed for the right to vote. Some gave their lives so our voices could finally be heard. Now, we are facing new attacks, with the Supreme Court betraying black voters and voting rights for generations to come. Stand with the civil rights organizations, clergy, students, as we demand equal access to black representation. Our voices matter, our votes matter, and this fight matters. Join us on May 20th at 12 noon at the Mississippi State Capitol. Let's stand together. Let's fight together. I'm Congressman Benny Thompson, and I'll see you there.
1: Come on, y'all. Let's have some church.

Now I want to take out a little time to explain to you what I mean. You see, you don't know how good it is to get over, huh? If you've never been under. Oh, yeah.

I shall never.

rent. And I'm asking you to join me at the Mississippi State Capitol, 12 noon on Wednesday, May 20th. For generations, Mississippians marched, organized, and sacrificed for the right to vote. Some gave their lives so our voices could finally be heard. Now we are facing new attacks on our voting rights, from voters being taken off the rolls and barriers at the ballot box to court decisions that continue weakening protections in the Voting Rights Act. And with the Supreme Court betraying black voters and voting rights for generations to come, we cannot afford to sit on the sidelines. That's why I'm asking you to join us on Wednesday, May 20th at 12 noon at the Mississippi State Capitol for a major voting rights rally. Our voices matter, our votes matter, and this fight matters. And we can win this fight if we band together. Again, join us May 20th at 12 noon at the Mississippi State Capitol. Let's stand together, let's fight together, and let's protect democracy together. I'm Rita Brent, and I'll see you there.

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My name's Elder G, and I'm so excited to have you here on this Tuesday evening. I hope you guys have been blessed and have been blessed beyond measure. Because let me tell you something, the God that we serve, he can do exceeding abundantly. That don't even make no sense, that he can do exceeding abundantly. No

that guess what? That works within us. That's why the Bible says we have a treasure within this earthen vessel, that the excellency of the power it be of God and not of us. So guess what we have in us, man? We have power beyond measure. You can't even measure. Eyes have not seen, ears have not heard, neither has it entered into the hearts of men what God can do through you. And guess what? The God that needs nothing made a decision, a conscious decision, that even though I need nothing, I still need you. Come on. That just spoke to somebody right there. The God that needs nothing made a decision that he needs you. What does he need from you? He needs your body. He needs your body. As Paul said in Romans 12:2, I beseech you therefore, brethren, by the mercies of God, that you present what? Your body. A what? Living sacrifice. What kind of sacrifice? Holy and acceptable unto God, which is a reasonable service. So it's a

now, not by accident, not by coincidence, but God is calling somebody right now on the Mississippi Gulf Coast to just submit. Just to submit and give your life to him. Your whole life. Not just a part of your life that you want him to have, but your whole life. Look at the person in the passenger seat next to you. Look at the person on your job or at the desk next to you. And say your whole life. That's what he's trying to touch. He wants to touch your entire life. So give him access to it. I want to ask you this question. This isn't a Revelation Rewind or nothing like that. But I want to ask, why have you not yet given your whole life to him? You've given him a portion, but you haven't given the entire thing. What are you not willing to sacrifice that's keeping you from really tapping in to that treasure that's on the inside of you? Come on, son. I just feel it today. I'm telling y'all, God's getting ready to do something miraculous in your life as soon as you let go of that part of your life that you don't want him to touch. When you do that, watch him open up doors no man can shut. Shut doors that no man can open and do the impossible that you thought he could never do. Anyway, guys, thank you for tuning in to the Praise Time Press, man. We're here 4 p.m., 6 p.m., Monday through Friday. We got you on lock. The greatest and the best in gospel music, man. Shout out to every city on the Mississippi Gulf Coast that's listening right now. Biloxi, Gulfport, D'Iberville, Long Beach, St. Martin, Socia, everybody, Orange Grove, everybody.

Division Street, right there in the heart of East Biloxi. I'm telling y'all, it's a time. There's an army raising up, and God has need of your yes. And we would love to see your face in the place. All right. All right. Let's go ahead and get this music going, man. First coming up, this is by Kirk Franklin. It's called Love Therapy right here on Your Power Gospel Radio, WQFX 98.7 FM and 1130 AM. My name's Elder.

All right, guys, stay tuned right here, man, on the Praise Time Press. It is 4:22. We have some Bible trivia coming up. Coming up next, man, this is Jay Moss. It's called Anointing and Your Power Gospel Radio, WQFX 98.7. My name's Elder G.

First verse. Next question. The man at the pool of Bethesda was disabled for 38 years. True or false? Was it 38 years? That's what you got to ask yourself. Was it 38 years? The man at the pool of Bethesda was disabled for 38 years. If you said true, you were absolutely correct. You can find that in John 5, verse numbers 2 through 5. All right, next question. Jesus healed the man with the withered hand on the Sabbath. Jesus healed the withered, healed the man with the withered hand on the Sabbath. True or false? Was it on the Sabbath? If you said true, you're absolutely correct. Matthew 12, verse number 10. You can find it there. The Lord sent Jonah to Nineveh. The Lord sent Jonah to Nineveh. True or false? If you said false, you are incorrect. It's absolutely true. Jonah 1, verse number 1. And now the word of the Lord came to Jonah, the son of Amittai, saying, arise and go to Nineveh. Next question. Moses' wife was Miriam. True or false? Moses' wife was Miriam. True or false? If you said false, you are correct. You can find that answer in Exodus 2, verse number 21. All right, two more questions. Jonah spent 3 days and nights in the lion's den. Jonah spent 3 days and three nights in the lion's den. True or false? If you said false, you are correct. Who spent the days in the lion's den? That was Daniel. Jonah was in the belly of the fish. All right, Jonah 1:17. All right, last question. Here we go. True or false? Six men walked with the resurrected Jesus on the road to Emmaus. Six men walked with the resurrected Jesus on the road to Emmaus. Or Emmaus, I'm sorry. Emmaus. Six men walked with the resurrected Jesus on the road to Emmaus. True or false? If you said false, you were absolutely correct. You can find that also in Luke 24:13 through 15. All right, I hope you guys did good on the Bible trivia, true or false. Stay tuned, man. Keep it locked right here. We're coming close to the 5 o'clock hour. We are here until 6 o'clock, taking over your radio speakers. I am so glad that you guys are here with us at 98.7, the Praise Time Press, WQFX, your power gospel radio. They've taken over the entire Mississippi Gulf Coast. All right, stay tuned, man. We got much more music coming.

0: And ladies and gentlemen, that was Ty Tribbett with Better. We're coming close to the 5 o'clock hour. It is 4:48. Thank you guys for tuning in with us. Coming up in the 5 o'clock hour, we have the Revelation Rewind. It's where we go back and take the word of God from the scriptures and we make it relevant to the time that we live today. So y'all keep it locked, man. Stay tuned for that. All right. It's a Praise Time Press. We'll be back.
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1: 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Many of you like the AM better. That's old school. So we thank God for you. 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

This is Congressman Benny Thompson. I'm asking you to join me at the Mississippi State Capitol at 12 noon on Wednesday, May 20th. For generations, Mississippians have marched, organized, and sacrificed for the right to vote. Some gave their lives so our voices could finally be heard. Now, we are facing new attacks, with the Supreme Court betraying black voters and voting rights for generations to come. 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Join us on May 20th at 12 noon at the Mississippi State Capitol. Let's stand together. Let's fight together. I'm Congressman Benny Thompson, and I'll see you there.

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We are back on the Praise Time Press on WQFX 98.7 FM and 1130 AM. You are rocking with the best and the greatest in gospel music right here on the Mississippi Gulf Coast and 98.7 WQFX, man. We love you guys so very much. Hope you're having a wonderful Tuesday this evening. It is the 5 o'clock hour. That means that it's time for some of you all to go ahead and start getting off work. I know that you guys are ready to get to the house. I don't know what you got cooking, what you got going on the stove, in your kitchens, man, in the refrigerator, what you're going to whip out tonight. I know my wife's going to whip out something good, but whatever it is, I hope that it's something that would be nourishment to your very soul, and you guys enjoy your night tonight. Guys, it's a 5 o'clock hour. That means the Revelation Rewind is getting ready to take place during this hour. We have 1 hour with you guys left. Also, listen here, man. I hope that you were at church on Sunday, but if you were not at church on Sunday, you're looking for a place to worship and give God praise. You can find me, Elder G, at DP Nation Biloxi, right there in East Biloxi, 996 Division Street. That's right, 996 Division Street in Biloxi, Mississippi, 3 p.m. Look at your neighbor, say, neighbor, 3 p.m. on Sundays. I would love to see your face in the place. We got some of the greatest music getting ready to come forth, man. And we're going to go ahead and start this 5 o'clock hour. This song coming up right here, man, is called New Day by Blanca featuring Ja'Kalen Carr right here on the Praise Time Press on WQFX 98.7 FM, 1130 AM. My name's Elder.

And that was J.J. Harrison. No need to fear. We should have no fear in our life. God did not give us the spirit of fear, but of love, power, and a sound mind. Look here, man. Do y'all remember this one right here? This is Kirk Franklin. It was Melodies from Heaven Rain Down on Me. I love this song, man. I need y'all to turn your radio speakers up and go down memory lane from when Kirk Franklin first busted on the scene with this one. This was called Melodies from Heaven on Your Power Gospel Radio, WQFX 98.7.

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a smoky Norfolk, but I still have you. Guys, it's 5:18. Later on in this hour, we still have the Revelation Rewind, so stay tuned. Keep it locked right here on Your Power Gospel Radio, WQFX, the Praise Time Press. Coming up next, man, this is Hezekiah Walker. Power belongs to God on Your Power Gospel Radio. My name is Elder G.

0: And that was Hezekiah Walker. Man, I love that one right there. And I hope that you did too. I hope it blessed your soul. I'm telling you, man, Hezekiah has hits for days. All right, coming up is the Revelation Rewind. Let's go.
1: Now it's time for the Revelation Rewind, where the Word of God comes alive.
0: All right, guys, now it's time for another segment of the Revelation Rewind. The Bible says the grass may wither, the flower may fade, but the Word of God shall stand forever. We're going to come from the book of Mark, the 5th chapter and the 24th verse in the New Living Translation. The Bible says it like this: Jesus went with him and all the people followed, crowding around him. A woman in the crowd had suffered for 12 years with constant bleeding. She had suffered a great deal from many doctors, and over the years, she had spent everything she had to pay for them, but she had gotten no better. In fact, she had gotten worse. She had heard about Jesus, so she came up behind him through the crowd and touched his robe. For she thought to herself, if I can touch his robe, I will be healed. Immediately the bleeding stopped, and she could feel in her body that she had been healed of her terrible condition. Jesus realized at once that healing power had gone out from him, so he turned around in the crowd and asked, "Who touched my robe?" His disciples said to him, "Look at this crowd pressing around you. How can you ask who touched me?" But he kept on looking to see who had done it. Then the frightened woman, trembling at the realization of what had happened to her, came and fell to her knees in front of him and told him what she had done. And he said to her, "Daughter, your faith has made you well. Go in peace. Your suffering is over." Now, a lot of us, we look at the woman with the issue of blood. There's so much that you can really unpack from this. But what I want to show is that we understand that she was suffering from an issue of blood, that she was bleeding for 12 years, right? But this woman was also affected in different areas of her life because of the issue that she had. She was suffering, and this is what I want to show, that she was suffering in five different areas of her life. She was suffering spiritually. She was suffering relationally. She was suffering emotionally. She was suffering physically, as we can see. And she was also suffering financially. Now, let's unpack that and break that whole thing down. Are you ready for it? Now, at this time, the people in this time still lived under the old covenant. And under that old covenant, it said like this, that a woman who was on her cycle was considered unclean. A woman who was bleeding or had an issue of blood, as she did, was considered unclean. So her being unclean at this time, she was not, number one, able to go to church. She was not able to be in the congregation of the righteous. So by her not being able to be among people of faith, it shows us that she was suffering, number one, spiritually because of her issue. Number two, because she was unclean, she could also not go among a large crowd. Wasn't supposed to be around a large crowd. So she was also suffering, number two, relationally. That's why the Bible says it's not good for man to be alone. That God has created us to converse with other people, to be able to keep our sanity, to be able to get up off of us what this whole world has placed upon us. Do you see what I'm saying? So that's why it's important for us to always be in constant communication, not just with people, but also be in constant communication with God. How do you do that? Through your prayer life. That's why the enemy wants to attack your prayer life, because he knows that if I can get to your prayer life, then I'll make you discouraged and make you feel like that you'll be in the season that you're in forever. All right. That's a whole nother story. That's going to take me down another road. All right. So number one, spiritually, she was being affected. Number two, she was being affected relationally. Number three, she was being affected emotionally. Because if you are not allowed to go around people and you're dealing with an issue, you're bleeding for 12 years emotionally by her being isolated and by herself, you could also suffer, or she was also suffering emotionally. All right. Number four, she was suffering physically because she's been bleeding for 12 years. And that is a miracle all by itself. That you have this woman who has been bleeding for 12 years. Think about this. A lot of us think that the miracle was when she touched Jesus and her blood dried up, where she was no longer bleeding. But the first miracle was the fact that God actually kept her for 12 years, even though she was bleeding for that long. Physically, she was also being affected, because a person who has been bleeding that long will be weak, will not be able to have the strength that a normal person has. All right, so that shows that she was suffering physically. And last but not least, she was also suffering financially. Why is that? Because the Bible says that she went to many physicians, but she didn't get any better. And the Bible says that she spent all that she had. Do you see what I'm saying? The Bible says she spent all that she had because she wanted to get better so bad that she gave all the physicians and all of the doctors all of her money. So she was suffering financially as well. But one thing that I'm so glad about is that no matter how many aspects of your life are affected by whatever issue you have, as soon as you get one touch from the Father, it'll change everything that you thought was wrong, that you thought was bad, that you thought that you'd never be able to be delivered from or even come out of. Here's our problem. We don't take it to Jesus. We try to handle it ourselves. There are too many aspects of our life and too many issues that we have in our life that we don't want to take it to God. Number one, some of us don't want to take it to God because we fear how he's going to fix it. We'll take all of our problems to Christ as long as he fixes it the way that we want it to be fixed. But there are some times God does not fix your life the way you want it to be fixed. He may make you sacrifice some things that you don't want to sacrifice. He may tell you to give up some things that you love to do. But even though it might be something good to do, it might not be good for you. What are you holding on to? What is affecting you spiritually and relationally, emotionally, physically and financially? You got an issue in your life and it's affecting every aspect of your life, but you don't want to give it to Christ, all because you're afraid of how he might fix it and what you're going to have to sacrifice because he comes to fix it. Y'all ain't going to talk. Once you identify the issue and you give it over to the Lord and you let him work this thing out, that's when everything, as Romans 8:28 says, is going to work together for your good. Paul said it like this: these light afflictions, guess what, man? They're but for a moment. And the reason why they're for a moment is because even God himself knows that as soon as you bring it to me, it's not going to last much longer, because right around the corner is your due season. All right. So don't let the issue that is plaguing you right now, the issue that's upon you, the issue that you are facing right now, don't let it affect all these aspects of your life spiritually, relationally, emotionally, physically, and financially. Give it over to God and watch him turn everything around. All right. That's the Revelation Rewind for today. Stay tuned. Keep it locked right here on the Praise Time Press on WQFX. I'll be back.

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want to see me on Sunday at 3 p.m., Sunday at 3 p.m., 996 Division Street, I'll be ministering there at DP Nation Biloxi, right there in East Biloxi. I would love to see your face in the place each and every Sunday, 3 p.m. I would love to shake your hand and greet you. All right, coming up next, man, this is Jonathan Traylor. This is You Got Me on Your Power Gospel Radio, WQFX.

at the mention of his name, every knee will bow, every tongue will confess. And guess what, man? He is Lord. He is Lord. He's the one true living God. Doesn't matter the gainsayer, the naysayer. He is the one true living God, Jesus the Christ, the name above all names. And at the mention of his name, guess what? Every problem that you're dealing with, every situation, every devil in hell that's trying to sabotage your life bows down at that name. So all you got to do, look, this is a great time. We're at the end of the hour. This is it. This is the end of the praise time press. Going to get back to your regularly scheduled program. I hope you guys have made it home safe or on your way to make it home safe. But this is the best time for you to give your life to Christ today. All you got to do is just repeat this after me. Say, Lord, I repent of my sins. Come into my life. Change me from the inside out. Make me a new man. Make me a new creature. And the old man is dead and will no longer come back alive. I believe that if you said that, all you got to do is believe in your heart that Jesus is Lord. He died for your sins. He loves you. So much so to the point that it doesn't even matter what you've done before. Doesn't matter what you've done in your past. I don't care how people try to get you to fear God, to serve him out of fear. Doesn't matter. The fear of God is the beginning of wisdom. That's the reverence of God. But not God did not come to torment you. He did not come to torment any of us. He came for us to reverence him for who he is, because he is a true and a living God. He's the creator of everything. Before there was a here or a there, God was. That's the type of God that we serve. The same one that delivered 2.5 million people out of Egypt land. That's the same God that we serve. The same God that walked with Moses, that delivered Shadrach, Meshach, and Abednego, Hananiah, Azariah, and Mishael out of the fiery furnace. The same God. He's the same God that lives in us today. This will be the best time to give your life to him, all right? Love you all so much, man.

98.7. Man, I love what I do. It's a blessing to be on your radios, man. But I'll see you guys tomorrow, man. Peace and love. And remember, no matter what you do, Jesus still loves you. All right? Peace.

Brent. And I'm asking you to join me at the Mississippi State Capitol, 12 noon on Wednesday, May 20th. For generations, Mississippians marched, organized, and sacrificed for the right to vote. Some gave their lives so our voices could finally be heard. Now we are facing new attacks on our voting rights, from voters being taken off the rolls and barriers at the ballot box to court decisions that continue weakening protections in the Voting Rights Act. And with the Supreme Court betraying black voters and voting rights for generations to come, we cannot afford to sit on the sidelines. That's why I'm asking you to join us on Wednesday, May 20th at 12 noon at the Mississippi State Capitol for a major voting rights rally. Our voices matter, our votes matter, and this fight matters. And we can win this fight if we band together. Again, join us May 20th at 12 noon at the Mississippi State Capitol. Let's stand together, let's fight together, and let's protect democracy together. I'm Rita Brent, and I'll see you there.

Hallelujah. The Bible says that the just shall live by faith. Come on, put your hands together. We come to encourage you all today.

living God. How many know we serve a living God? 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

fellas. They sound so good, don't they? Now on tonight, we're not talking about tomorrow because tomorrow's not promised. But on tonight, y'all gonna help me sing this song. Don't y'all get scared now. Now this is what I want you to say on this time, on this side, on this side.

Wait a minute. I got another definition. I got another definition of victory. And it's not complicated. Look at your neighbor and say, neighbor, I could go through a whole list of words, but I got one word that'll capture it all. My word for victory is Jesus.

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This is Congressman Benny Thompson. I'm asking you to join me at the Mississippi State Capitol at 12 noon on Wednesday, May 20th. For generations, Mississippians have marched, organized, and sacrificed for the right to vote. Some gave their lives so our voices could finally be heard. Now, we are facing new attacks, with the Supreme Court betraying black voters and voting rights for generations to come. 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Let's stand together. Let's fight together. I'm Congressman Benny Thompson, and I

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